Steve Miller Band, Jet Airliner. Oh, yeah, that's where Rick's on. Jet Airliner in Hawaii. Spody with you, and I will continue to be with you throughout the day and into the evening, taking over for Rick until he comes back on Wednesday. Babies, he will be back on Wednesday.

0: dead legs. You know, I'm still trying to figure out what that means. Are they good-looking legs? Are they dead leg? What is it? Drop dead leg. I'm going to go with, because it's who it is singing it, David Lee Roth. He's probably just saying, man, those are some drop dead legs, but wow.
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0: texting or mother flipping sexting during this week's House of Hair. You'll be too busy banging your head. I'm Dee Snider, and on the way this week is a plethora of heavy metal madness and party till you puke rock and roll. Who's coming up? Try Queensland, Megadeth, Motley Crue, and a whole bunch more, plus a very special live track from the host of this show. That would be me. So tune in to this week's House of Hair.
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2: Now, it's KDUX Coastal Weather.
3: All right, looking at our weather, we're going to see a chance of rain, cloudy skies. Tomorrow, rain likely. Monday, looks like a chance of rain. Tuesday, a chance of rain. And Wednesday, mostly sunny skies.
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keep on pushing, babe, like I've never known before. No, you want a crazy child, I just want to see you on the floor. Want a superstitious woman.

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Blue Day. Foreigner right here in for the one legend, Rick Moyer. I am Spodey, and I will be here with you at nights for another couple till Tuesday. Then you get your boy back on Wednesday.

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1: Children, if you're listening right there, what you hear right there is an actual live operator. Before we had all the touch tone and buttons and all that, you can actually dial an operator and an actual real person would answer the phone. And you could, I remember one time I got in trouble because my mom woke up from her nap. Well, I didn't have anybody to talk to, so I called an operator. Oh, we were talking. My mom picks up the phone and, yeah, says hello. And it's like, yeah, this is an operator. And it's like, oh, I guess she said she had a nice conversation with me.
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6: Hey, take a walk on the wild side. Deering Hog Wild in Ocean Shores. Montesano's The Wild Side is not closing Deering Hog Wild. They're temporarily relocating to the Napa in Hogan's Corner just before Ocean Shores. 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The summer just got hotter. 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

0: I like that little black and blue. 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

Jim Yankees, and here I come again. 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There it is, KDUX.

0: The wind cries Mary. Oh, yeah. Jimi Hendrix, Double Shot. I'm going to say it again. 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I still have never been to Jimi Hendrix's gravesite, and I still want to. I don't know. Maybe it's just the rocker in me. I just want to see where the legend is.
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0: Led Zeppelin and Houses of the Holy right there. Physical Graffiti is the 1975 album released. KDUX.
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0: some Queen for you, double shot, block party weekend type of thing right here with Spodey on your Saturday night.
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Hoquiam, Aberdeen. 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

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Baby, you just ain't nothing yet. All right now. 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

0: I'm Spodey, and what is and what should never be is me, and I'm out of here, and we will see you, well, tomorrow, 6 p.m. right here, rocking it with Spodey. Then I'll be back on Monday. Your buddy Rick will be back on Wednesday for all to celebrate.
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4: This is Dee Snider, and I'd like to welcome you to show number 1,500. You heard me. I've been the host of the House of Hair for 1,500 weeks. We started this thing in 1997, having no clue how things would go, but here we are, almost 29 years later, and we're bigger than ever. Thank you, Viagra! Is it me, or is it the metal? It's me, right? Why are you laughing, sir? But seriously, thanks to all the badass radio stations who aired the HOH all over the world. And of course, thanks to you, my loyal disciples, for sticking with me for all these years. So here's to 1,500 more. Wait, what? That would make me like 100 years old at show number 3,000. Sheesh.
5: You can do it.
4: All right, you're about to drink the bottle-marked old school heavy metal and fall down a spandex-lined rabbit hole. Watch out for that banging bunny clad in leather and lace. Nice. I spy some of the biggest, baddest, ballsiest rock anywhere in the universe, and it's all in your immediate future. Ozzy, Cinderella, Megadeth, and more are all on the agenda. Stick with me for the duration, because it's gonna be a good one. So, get in, sit down, shut up, and start banging. This is the House of Hair. I'm shoving this bad boy off with something from one of the greatest bands ever. Now, you might know that I've been advocating for AC/DC to play the Super Bowl halftime show for years, but so far, the NFL hasn't come through. But here on the HOH, AC freaking DC is the MVP of the metal. So this goes out to NFL Commissioner Roger Goodell.
6: Boo!
4: How's about you feature a band that is played at every stadium in the league during the games every week? I mean, when's the last time when it was 4th and 1 that anybody played Jenny on the Block? Come on! This is Dirty Deeds Done Dirt Cheap on the House of Hair.

and roll right there on the House of Hair. I still believe in Queensryche. I do. D-Side here, the man who owns no flannel at all, not even my pajamas. They're spandex too. All right, let's take a look at what's on top of the request pile. Oh, gross. Mick, use the toilet like everybody else. Well, hello, Ozzy. This is from Arena Willie in Jamestown, North Dakota, who listens to 103.1 The Raven. Ms. Willie had this to say. D, I'm hoping you'll dedicate this song to my friend Brian, who passed away back in 2020. We listened to your show together many times, and whenever you'd play Mr. Crowley, Brian would go nuts. Ozzy was his favorite. Thanks. Well, Maureen, I'm so sorry to hear about your friend, and lucky for you, Ozzy's one of my favorites, too. Now, most people don't get legend status until they die, but the Prince of Darkness was legendary for decades before his passing. We all miss you, my friend. All right, this goes out to Bangin' Brian and all those who loved Ozzy Osbourne. Here in the House of Hair, people, and it's time to make the medal!

1986 off the first Tesla album, Mechanical Resonance. That was Getting Better on the House of Hair. Guitarist Frank Hannon says the lyrics on that one is, quote, personal empowerment therapy. Yeah, those guys were all about sending out positive vibes. Kind of like me. Who's laughing? D-Side here, and it's time to lighten my load by hitting the commode. While you envision that lovely sight, hit me up on social media on the House of Hair Facebook page. You can also download the free Cameo app and hire me to record a personal video message for any

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5: It's Dee Snider in the house.
6: I'm back with you live to bring you the loud. Loud is what I do best. This is the HOH. I'm Dee Snider, the loudest host with the most makeup and hairspray. I don't use hairspray. Here to rock your world. Basically, what I'm saying is that I'm here to save you from the lack of old-school metal humdrum. And that, my friends, is why the House of Hair has been rocking you since 1997. You heard me. To relive the glory days each and every week, from coast to coast. All right, you're in my house with Cinderella, Somebody Save Me, and Crank It Up!

This is a rat fest that has a hair, and that was Lemon Hughes, a dirty job. In the videos for that song, the guys of the band all receive sexual favors from alien strippers. And it was 1990, everyone looked like a stripper, even the aliens, as proven by Steven Spielberg in his latest movie, Disclosure. I'm Designer, it's time now for me to open the HOH Metal Vaults and grab some rare hair for you. Oh, damn, there's roots on this hair. Gross. This is a great request that came into HouseOfHairOnline.com from a guy named Pitts Burger in Johnstown, PA. Pitts Burger? Well, that's an interesting name. Somehow, I think it's an alias. All right, let's see what this enigma had to say. D, I love that you have control of the airwaves. You've been the leader of the metal pack since your days battling the PMRC, and it has not gone unnoticed. I know you're the only man who will play this Testament song, so thanks ahead of time. Well, thanks for the kind words, Pittsburgher. And you are correct, Pittsburgher. You won't hear Testament anywhere but right here in my house, Pittsburgher. This is a great song choice, too. Whoever you really are, Testament are huge Aerosmith fans, so it's no surprise that they covered what might be Aerosmith's heaviest tune. So get ready to make it loud, because this is Testament doing Nobody's Fault, only on the House of Hair.

0: from a gig. That was Paradise City from Guns N' Roses on the HOH. Did I really need to back announce that one? He's out of here, and you can stay out of trouble during this commercial break by going to houseofaironline.com. While you're there, check out the killer house merch, t-shirts, mugs, and other good stuff. All right, imagine I'm patting you on your mullet saying, "That's a good little metalhead. Good metalhead. Sit and stay, and I'll be right back." As I said, sheesh.
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0: Filling you up with so much old school metal, you'll literally sweat rhinestones and studs. All right, not literally, but you get the gist. Dee Snider here with you on the House of Hair, and I'm going to jump back into this mess with one of my favorites. Y&T is a great band, period. And Dave Menichetti, a multi-talented songwriter, vocalist, and lead guitar player. Know that. Seriously, how many other bands are there with one guy who wrote all the songs, sang lead, and played lead guitar on every single one of them? Bet you can't think of one. I can. So from the Black Tiger LP from 1982, this is Y&T with Forever on the HOH. Turn it the hell up!

0: lowest poise in the mostly pretty boys of Hollywood via Mechanicsburg, Pennsylvania on the House of Hair. This is me, Dee Snider, the very scary drag queen of the airwaves via North Carolina by way of New York, gearing up for another hour. You up for more? Of course you are. Then take a quick crap, I mean break, at houseofhaironline.com while I'm gone and report back here in a minute. You'll be glad you did.
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8: Old school heavy freaking metal, baby. Bow down before it. The HOH is back with Def Leppard, Wasp, Warrant, and more on the way. Dee Snider here, and I'll be your metal guru, guiding you down the path of metal enlightenment. Namaste, bitches. It begins with a question I call the third degree. So you tell me, what do these next three songs share? No need to hurt your brain on this one. The answer will be painfully obvious. So here comes Slaughter to start it off. You're in a house of hair where there's a fire on the air. Is that a hit?
6: I hate hits!

0: Twisted Sister rocking a house. You're welcome. Ah, yes, it was the early 80s, and all those years of listening to Black Sabbath and the original Alice Cooper band got me to come up with that song. It's called Burn in Hell, and it anchored this week's Third Degree, which included Dokken and Slaughter. Hey, did you figure out what ties all three of those songs together? If not, you deserve to get some heat from your friends. Get it? I'm coming back with the official reveal and some Dio right after these words from my metal-loving sponsors. Don't go nowhere.
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8: The HOH is back in your face. Dee Snider here. Before the break, I gave you the third degree when I played Burn in Hell by my band Twisted Sister, Dawkins' Burning Like a Flame, and Burning Bridges from Slaughter. So what linked all three together? Survey says...
12: Fire, fire.
8: Burn, baby, burn. Yep, all three songs are about Bernie Sanders. Kidding. All right, who wants some deal? I do. And I usually get what I want. Except on those rare occasions when my producer insists that I play too many power ballads. Sheesh, but I digress. Let's say you and I listen to Don't Talk to Strangers by Dio. I knew you were good people. This is the House of Hair. Please enjoy loudly.

Lovie Machine from Blackie and the Boys and Wasp. Not to be confused with Love Machine from The Miracles or Cheech Marin's Love Machine in the movie Up in Smoke. Though that may have been Blackie's inspiration. I'm pretty sure it was. All right, Dr. D. Snyder in the house, and I'm here for you once again. Don't touch me, I'm sterile. But I'm going to take good care of you, my loyal minions. So bend over, I'm taking care of your metal needs by playing a request for Def Leppard. This is from Nikki Mitchell in Anderson, California, who listens to 106X Redding's Rock. Hey, D, I've been super obsessed with Def Leppard lately, and this was the first song that I heard that got me into them. I'm a 16-year-old rocker who believes in your motto, if it ain't metal, it's crap. So please play this song for me, will ya? Yes, Nikki, I will. Now, let me just say, it's a pleasure to hear that you're living by my motto at such a youthful age. It's young rockers like you who will carry the torch and keep the metal alive for generations to come. So this one's for you, Nikki. Here's Def Leppard with Hysteria on the House of Hell.

0: You just heard Uncle Tom's Cabin from Warrant on the HOH, a song that describes witnessing a double murder. Janie Lane was a great songwriter, and that was one of his best. Rest in peace, Janie. All right, meet me back here in a minute for more of the hard stuff, because I'm taking you down to the greasy roots of metal, and this week is one that's near and dear to my metal heart. Stick around!
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0: The House of Hair marches on. I'm back and there's no time to lose. We're going straight down to the grease roots of metal. Ain't life grand? This week I'm paying tribute to a band you may not have heard of. MC5 was a seminal punk metal band from the Detroit area. The original lineup was singer Rob Tyner, guitarist Wayne Kramer and Fred Sonic Smith, bass player Michael Davis, and Dennis Thompson on drums. Their violent leftist political views and anti-establishment lyrics were definitely punk, but they were also one of the pioneers in American metal. They were heavily influenced by Marxism, beat poets, and the Black Panther Party. In fact, Black Panther founder Huey P. Newton prompted a Michigan-based poet and political activist to start the White Panther Party in Detroit, and MC5 was heavily involved in their activities. Most of the guys ended up in jail numerous times as a result. MC5 was so hardcore. To say their shows were politically provocative would be an understatement. They appeared on stage toting real rifles, and during the last song, a sniper would take out Rob Tyner. Holy crap! They were considered a threat to the U.S. government and investigated by the FBI. Their first album was recorded live, and their future looked so promising that they were featured on the cover of Rolling Stone in January of 1969. Things didn't materialize as most thought they would, but later, VH1 called them one of the most important American hard rock groups of their era, and I don't disagree. Their most successful release was the first album, a live recording in 1969. This is the title track from that record. Here's MC5 with Kick Out the Jams. You're in the greasy roots of metal on the House of Hair. Now fire this bad mother up!
8: Right now!

0: happens when the lights go down on the House of Hair. So what happens when the lights go down on hour number two? Who said I'd break for number two? My aorta. Although the number two might be true, the answer I was prodding for was that I have another full hour ahead. So there. I got a hair repair from crew coming up. So do what you got to do, but make sure to wash properly afterwards. The HOH will be back in mere minutes.
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10: This is the House of Hair.
0: Boom, baby! It's time to ante up, rockers. I'm throwing my chips into the middle because I got a winning hand of old school metal and I'm about to throw down. It's a veritable royal flush of rock. If you could see me right now, you'd be able to tell that I'm amped up for this hour. I got Metallica, Megadeth, Van Halen, and a whole lot more. But first, a request for a double shot of Motley Crue. I knew you were good people. This one's from Nora in Lancaster, PA, who listens to Rocky 98.5. She says, D, I've been listening to you for years and can't wait for the HOH to play every Saturday. Could you play Motley Crue in the hair pair section? I'd love to hear Girls, Girls, Girls, and then anything else you like. Keep it up, D. Wait, a hot rocker chick who wants to hear a song about strippers and tells me to keep it up? No worries there, Nora. You're my kind of people. I'm up.
11: Yeah, yeah, yeah.
0: And so is two from Motley Crue on the House of Hair, just for you. Incoming!

0: Be careful what you wish for. I may give it to you twice. D-Sound here, and that was Motley Crue kicking off this hour of the House of Hair. I don't know about you, but I'm soaked to the core right now from all the banging and general cavorting. My metal maidens are telling me to disrobe for a quick sponge bath, but I'll be back with a fresh pair of leather chaps and nothing else in just a few. And of course, they're crotchless.
1: Oh my.
0: Ew! Here's forks to gouge out your eyes.
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0: Walk this way, wild things. You're with me, D-Snyder, in the House of Hair. Welcome to my mental abode. Did you know that the only American metal band to sell more records than Aerosmith is Metallica? It's true. And Aerosmith actually held the title until just a few years back. The boys from Boston have left their mark, and this song was not only a huge hit for them in 1975, but 11 years later would help to revitalize their career when they collaborated with Run DMC. Of course, I'm playing

was heavy. According to record sales, that was the top two American rockers of all time, back to back, Metallica and Aerosmith. You're welcome. All right, it's time now for my official request of the week. This time, the fame and glory goes to Tina in Myrtle Beach, South Carolina, who listens to Wave 104.1. She says, D, my husband and I bang to your show every week. Some Heads Are Gonna Roll is my hubby's favorite song, so I'm hoping you'll play it for us. Ah, yes, I'm seeing couples banging to the sound of my voice from coast to coast and across the globe. I see you in Australia, I see you in Mexico, and I see you in South Carolina. My drones are everywhere. And you're looking good, Tina. All right, let the banging commence. This is Judas Priest on the House of Hair. Incoming!

0: early Van Halen on the house. D-Side here, and I ain't talking about being done with you yet. More metal? Check. More mayhem? Check. More me? Of course. Right after my sponsors write me a check. I'll be back, but before you hit the head, check out this special message from yours truly. What's up, me?
1: Hey, everybody, it's me, Dee Snider, host of the HOH. So how many times have you said, if there was only a way I could get Dee Snider to record a personalized video message for a friend, family member, or coworker? Survey says never. But now that I've used my mind powers to plant the idea in your brain, let me tell you about Cameo. Cameo is a free app that allows celebrities to make personalized video messages. All you got to do is book the Cameo video, tell me some basic info on who and what the message is for, and voila, your favorite Rockstar Air personality, that would be moi, will record a message that will delight whomever you give it to. I've done birthdays, anniversaries, proposals, congratulations, award presentations, get well soons, graduations, motivational messages, and more. 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
0: Where do the crazies come to party? Why, the House of Hair, that's where. Welcome back, my loyal demons. This is Dee Snider, and I'm about to play a song from a band named after a penis. It's true. David Coverdale named his band after his junk. At first, he was going to call the band Big White Rooster, but that was too subtle, so he went with Whitesnake instead. I don't know about you, but I'm about to rock out with my white snake out. You rock out with whatever color snake you got. And ladies, feel free to join the party any way you like. Anything that rocks works for me. This is Slow and Easy on the House of Hair. Just the way I like it.
19: Keep on pushing, babe, like I've never known before. 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Want a superstitious woman.

0: day of the week, but it leaves Sunday mornings open for some love from scorpions. D-Side here, and I'm shutting this mother down after a short break. I'll quit crying. I'll be right back with a great one to send you home.
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0: The metal, the virtual parties, the spandex, and the hellacious riffs. It's all here every week on the House of Hair. Remember tight pants? When men were men, and you knew who was circumcised. Mine is so tight, you could tell which doctor did the work. The House of Hair is engineered by Metal Mick McCabe, produced by Dwight Kuhlman, and the lady sitting behind the big desk is Pam, I am Heavy Metal, Edwards. This is D, you know I'm still wearing tight pants, Snyder, and I'll see you back here at 7, same time and great station. But before I ride off into the midnight sun, I got one more for the road. So as you head on down that highway of life, always remember to never forget, if it ain't metal, it's crap! Megadeth is taking us out! See you next week!

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2: I'm Nick Michaels. Welcome to The Deep End, a trip to a time when music mattered.
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2: From their self-titled debut album, The Doors, with the song that began it all.

This is The Deep End. I'm Nick Michaels. Written by Grace Slick while she was still a member of Great Society, when they broke up, she was invited to become a member of the Jefferson Airplane, and she brought two songs with her, Somebody to Love and this one.

you're in the deep end. The Cold War was a state of political and military tension between the USA and the former Soviet Union. It lasted for more than 40 years following World War II. It has inspired many books and films, and this song from Elton John.

0: 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Oh, oh, oh,
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0: Welcome back to a time when music mattered. Southern rock is most notably represented by the Allman Brothers and Lynyrd Skynyrd, but they were not the only ones. Time to get deep with the Outlaws. Green Grass and High Tides.

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0: Welcome back to a time when music mattered. This is The Deep End. This song always reminds me of that scene in Easy Rider when Dennis Hopper and Peter Fonda are heading east, where they pick up the hitchhiker played by Luke Askew. The birds, I Wasn't Born to Follow.

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1: Smokey Robinson was in New York City when he heard Sam Cooke's Bring It On Home to Me, which inspired him to write this song while in his hotel room. Smokey Robinson and the Miracles, You Really Got a Hold on Me.

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1: Leon Russell, like many others, covered the songs of Bob Dylan. This album is called Leon Russell and the Shelter People. From it, here's A Hard Rain's a Gonna Fall.

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0: I'm Nick Michaels, and you're in the Deep End. He was born Autry DeWalt Mixon Jr. in Blytheville, Arkansas, and grew up in South Bend, Indiana. At a Motown quality control meeting, this song was rejected as a single release. However, radio DJs loved it, and that is what got it released as a single, where it went top five. Junior Walker and the All-Stars, What Does It Take to Win Your Love?

I'm Nick Michaels, and you're listening to The Deep End. I was never going to satisfy everybody, so I decided to satisfy myself. My life is as an artist, not an entertainer. I don't consider myself an entertainer, but I can do that thing when I want to. These quotes come from the late Dan Fogelberg, who called this song his favorite. It took more than 2 years to write. Tucson, Arizona Gazette.

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I'm Nick Michaels, and you're listening to The Deep End. Buddy Guy and Beth Hart tear it up on What You Gonna Do About Me.

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Tito Puente, who wrote and recorded this song in 1963, thanked Santana for making it a worldwide hit.

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0: You're back in the deep end, a trip to a time when music mattered. Waking up in front of that big picture window and looking out at the beautiful Rocky Mountains. The calendar and the telephone don't seem to matter as much here. Time is your own. Time to think and reflect. To my

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An Italian restaurant frequented by Hollywood celebrities was the place this song was born. The Eagles were at the bar when they noticed how many of the ladies there were with men who were obviously older and well off. The story goes that looking at one of the women, Glenn Frey commented, "Look at her. She can't even hide those lion eyes."

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0: You're back in the deep end. Hey, if there were such a thing as an American Beatles, it would have to be the Beach Boys. Interestingly enough, the Beatles themselves acknowledged this, saying that Pet Sounds was the inspiration for Sgt. Pepper's Lonely Hearts Club Band.

I'm Nick Michaels, and you're listening to The Deep End. If you were to compare music to alcoholic beverages, there would be no little umbrellas or fruit slices in this group. They would be a whiskey neat, no chaser. Bad

This is The Deep End. It marked a change in the way the Beatles wrote. Instead of boy, girl, moon, June love songs, the songs took on a new meaning, one that sometimes required us to think and ponder where the lyrics came from.

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0: 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I'm Joe Johnson. Today, the Beatles brush up the show with a cellophane flowers theme, Beatles and solo songs with colors sung in the lyrics. Some you have to really listen closely to find them. Once again, we'll run the gamut, going from a blue suede shoe to an old brown one. We'll hear a silver hammer strike, take a live ride in a yellow submarine, and sing about the cellophane flowers of yellow and green we hear in Lucy in the Sky. Today's show is also thanks to some very special Beatle Brunch contributors, helping us color in between the lines.
1: My name is Kathleen Freestead. I live in Narberth, Pennsylvania, a suburb of Philadelphia, and my favorite song is Blackbird, I would say. That's just a really simple song, but has meaning that is special to me, so that's a good song for me.

0: Paul McCartney with a song originally found on his Band on the Run album. That's the superior one-hand clapping version from a television program from August of 1974, starring Wings, that never aired. Luckily, the entire performance was finally released on the Band on the Run Deluxe Remaster DVD. I'm Joe Johnson. This is a special cellophane flowers edition of Beatle Brunch, songs with colorful lyrics. Well, we've had a blackbird, a bluebird, and now a bluer you, for you, Blue, from the George Harrison corner of Let It Be.
1: Does this guitar sound in tune, Glenn?

0: That sounded lovely.
1: Indeed, it was lovely. George Harrison and the Beatles covering the blue angle of Let It Be, For You Blue. There's also a terrific tribute version for George on the Concert for George CD and Blu-ray, sung and played mainly by Sir Paul McCartney. Check it out when you get a chance. I'm Joe Johnson, coming up a most colorful song whose lead singer and main author gets some coaching from Paul. When our Cellophane Flowers show comes right back on the Beetle Brunch Radio Network. 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
1: I'm Joe Johnson. Welcome back to our tribute, Cellophane Flowers of Yellow and Green, spotlighting colors in Beatles and solo songs. Some are blue and some are bluer.
10: Newer and bluer meanies have been sighted within the vicinity of this theater.
1: Ah, blue meanies coming up a little later in the show. Hang in there. But first, who knew that the Beatles would talk a future composition when answering a reporter's tired question in the early Mania days?
11: Who came up with the name Beatles and what does it really mean?
12: John thought of the name Beatles and he'll tell you about it now. it means Beatles, doesn't it? You know, that's just a name. You know, like shoe.
13: Imagine shoe. The shoes. You see, we could have been called the shoes for all you know.

0: vocal run-through of Lucy in the Sky with Diamonds. The chorus had yet to be sung, but the best part of this early take is Paul encouraging John to sing the song in a staccato style.
1: Right, now, concentrate, swing it. John, sing those quicker. Cellophane flowers of yellow and green. Yellow and green.
2: Okay.
1: Anyway.
2: Yeah.

An early vocal run-through of Lucy in the Sky with Diamonds, probably February 28, 1967, tagging on the chorus here today to fill it out for us. While in the body of the song, John's still not very confident on his lead vocal, but that would change very shortly. And Lucy would end up as track 3 on the Sgt. Pepper album. I'm Joe Johnson, and this is Cellophane Flowers of Yellow and Green on Beatle Brunch. Coming up, what's black and white and red all over? A newspaper, taxi, maybe. How about one of the greatest vocal collaborations from the late solo period? Yes, it is, when we come back.

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19: In about 1969, my parents took me to see Yellow Submarine, and that was the first time I heard of the Beatles. I was 5 years old. Spent the 70s catching up.
0: The Yellow Sub has not yet left the dock. We'll catch up and hear all about the multicolored sub and other fabulous colors coming up. Though we're featuring lots of colors in songs, the Beatles were actually colorblind in that they didn't think in terms of segregation at concerts. In fact, they famously said in 1964 they wouldn't play the Gator Bowl in Jacksonville that year if the audience was going to be segregated. After all, many of their favorite people are artists that they covered in their early work, like Chuck Berry, Little Richard, Fats Domino, the Shirelles, the Cookies, Mary Wells, and many others. So 18 years later, it was a natural for Paul to sing with Stevie Wonder on his number one smash hit, Ebony and Ivory. Here's Paul.
20: Something I heard someone say a long time ago, just on a talk show, where somebody was talking about it, and he said, you know, on a piano, you have black notes, and you have white notes. It's no good just having all the black notes, because you need the white notes. It's no good just having all the white notes. You need the two together, because then you get a harmony. Two together is perfect on a keyboard, and so my song then kind of says, so why don't we do it like that?

0: The Beatles track, Yes It Is, 'cause red is the color that my baby wore. Found as the B-side to Ticket to Ride, it ended up on Past Masters Volume 1 and on the Beatles Anthology Volume 1. And we heard the colors, black and white, living in harmony on Paul's Ebony and Ivory, number one for 7 weeks in the spring and summer of 1982. I'm Joe Johnson, and this is Beatle Brunch, bringing to bloom cellophane flowers of yellow and green. Now the ultimate song about colors, written mainly by Paul as a single for Revolver, but made famous by Ringo.
1: I was lying in bed. You know, when you're just drifting off and you've got that sort of 5 or 10 minutes before you actually go, it's a nice little netherworld there. I like that. It actually sends me to sleep thinking of songs. It's good. I give yourself a little task. And somehow I got this idea of submarines and sort of children's idea, yellow submarine. And there were going to be blue ones and green ones and everything, but it all just came down to this yellow one. And I got a very simple just thought of in bed and thought it'd be nice for a children's song.
2: We're gonna do this one.

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1: Ringo Starr live at the Greek Theater in L.A. 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
13: I'm Joe Johnson. Welcome back to our final segment of Cellophane Flowers. We'll close with the Beatles song that has the most colorful lyrics in it. But this one from the White Album was based upon a real person. And when I interviewed her a couple of years ago, she recalled hearing in 1968, before the album came out, that the White Album by the Beatles was going to contain a song about her. And she worried because she knew John Lennon could really nail you in a song if he wanted to. Well, luckily, he was in a good mood the day he wrote Dear Prudence for Prudence Farrow. The sun is up, the sky is blue, it's beautiful, and so are you.

0: The second song in the Beatles' White Album, Disc 1, Dear Prudence, for Prudence Farrow. He said the reason she didn't come out of her room, as it states in the song, is because she really took to the meditation, and she teaches yoga to this day. And right now on this day, it's time for our Mind Games contest. We're going to honor Ringo once again with some Ringo backstage swag from the Beatle Brunch Vault. Here's the question. What was the colorful song we played after Blackbird back in the beginning of the show? Answer Mind Games in the community section of BrunchRadio.com to win. And while you're there, join the Beatle Brunch Club to get every show on demand a day early with bonus tracks going back to 1992. 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We close out with the best pop of color in a Beatles song that I could find, where all four Beatles appear on camera in a scene from Yellow Submarine. Getting them all together now. I'm Joe Johnson. Remember, whatever you do,
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0: Led Zeppelin's third North American concert tour began on July 5th, 1969. That was the big year for music festivals, and Zeppelin hit most of them. We'll follow Zepp as closely as possible, where any actual audio exists on their route. Dropping in on their second date, July 6th, right after the Atlanta Pop Festival, the Newport Jazz Festival.
1: Yeah, a lot of people thought that we weren't going to come here today. There was a lot of talk that everybody was ill and bad. There was nothing wrong with this at all, and we all intended on coming. That's what we come to America for. So, we hope that you enjoy everything we do. And that we were coming in the first place, so don't get any hassles about what we were going to do and what we weren't. We hope you'll enjoy everything that we do tonight. And have a ball.
2: This thing called Dazed and Confused. Oh, yeah.

two. A wounded woman never bargains with you. And lots of people talking now.

0: dazed and confused when at the mainstays of Zeppelin's third U.S. tour, Summer of 69, where Zepp hit many of the big U.S. music festivals. By the way, most were listed as pop or jazz, like Newport, where Zepp shared the roster with nearly 30 other acts, including jazz and soul greats George Benson, Dave Brubeck, B.B. King, and Roland Kirk. Back as we hit the 69 Festival Trail with Zeppelin for a salute on Get the Let Out. I'm Carol Miller.
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1: Hi, Carol Miller with you back on Get the Lead Out. Following the U.S. festival route of Led Zeppelin, summer of 69. No audio exists that we know of from the Laurel Pop Festival, but we'll jump back to the Schaefer Festival in New York. Let's hit the Milwaukee Midwest Rock Festival now on July 25th.
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0: Zeppelin, I Can't Quit You. Some of the audio from the Midwest Pop Festival, July 25th, 1969, and also from Paris, France, a few weeks later, as we follow Zeppelin hitting the big U.S. music festivals of the summer of 69. The concept of the festival meant outdoors, and just what you think, except for Philadelphia, with a limited roster, which was indoors at the Spectrum. So, not really a festival. Back with more on Get the Let Out. I'm Carol Miller.
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0: Hey there, Kara Miller back with you on Get the Let Out on Zeppelin's third U.S. tour, hitting music festivals during the summer of 1969. One of the most significant, because it was New York City, home of Led Zeppelin's record company Atlantic, was the Schaefer Music Festival in Central Park at the Walman Skating Rink on July 21st.
14: Well, let me tell you, we're really pleased that we weren't playing here last week, despite the fact that we wanted to play here because it was so hot. So it seems that we read the cards right because he said it was going to be cool. It's cool. It's cool. We got a new album coming out in that second week in August, but at the moment there's been a bit of a delay on it, and there's been a bit of a delay on us getting the numbers together really for stage, because we're still doing the old one, but we'd like to do something that was in a bit. It was written by Willie Dixon. It's a thing that we in England heard on an EP called Muddy Waters Twist. I don't know what that means, really, but it's a thing called You Shook Me. Yeah.

0: You Shook Me, one of Zeppelin's early show staples from their debut album. We're tracking Led Zeppelin on their third U.S. tour, hitting summer festivals of 1969. Many of the festivals highlighting jazz, but among the now legendary rock artists, some making their debut or close to it. Grand Funk, Joe Cocker, Blood, Sweat, and Tears, The Mothers of Invention, and Blind Faith. Back with more on Get the Lead Out. This is Carol Miller.
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14: Our story begins when guitarist Neil Schon and keyboardist Greg Raleigh formed the Golden Gate Rhythm Section in June of 1973 at the request of their manager, Herbie Herbert. There's a name for you. They recruited Russ Valerie on bass, a second guitarist named George Tickner, and drummer Prairie Prince. Now, the original plan was to serve as a ready-made studio band for anyone wanting to record in San Francisco. But while waiting for their first studio gig, they began writing and rehearsing their own material. Said, hey, we can write songs. This could be good. And then they started booking gigs. They changed their name to Journey and made their live debut at the Winterland Ballroom on New Year's Eve, 1973. I'm Nick Carter, and a lot has happened to the Journey Band since that fateful night. They changed drummers, tried out a short-lived singer, started writing lyrics for their songs, and added vocalist Steve Perry. Perhaps you've heard of him. And after that, Journey went on to sell 47 million albums in the U.S. alone, play thousands of live shows, amass 16 top 30 singles, and earn a spot in the Rock and Roll Hall of Fame. Class of 2017, if you're keeping score at home. And today, it's the story of Journey with Steve Perry, Greg Raleigh, Neil Schon, and Jonathan Cain. Welcome to Off the Record.

0: Now, you may know that Greg Raleigh and Neil Sean actually first played together in Santana. After both left that band, they reunited and formed Journey. It was Neil on guitar and Greg handling keyboards and vocals.
1: The band was really based upon the instrumental part of it. At first, it was really about the solos and the energy of the whole thing. It was very much in that regard and only that regard, it was like Santana. Santana was based on the percussion. But Journey did the same thing of the energy, but it was in more of a Mahavishnu style. And we got dubbed the Mahavishnu of rock because we did rock and roll with it and we sang with it. But we did some time signature changes that were different. Played in 5 and 10, bars of 13 for no reason, things like that.
0: Journey released 3 mostly instrumental albums on CBS Records, and because none of them really sold any copies, the label said, "Hey, you freaking hippies, if you want to make a 4th, you got to find yourself a singer." So Journey found Robert Fleischman in June of 1977. That lineup lasted about 5 months, and that's when they tried out a new singer, Steve Perry.
2: The band was opening for Emerson, Lake and Palmer, and I was flown out there by their manager, Herbie, to see if any kind of synergy could happen. But after hearing those demos, he flew me out there. And so Neil and I sat down after their gig, and we wrote patiently in a matter of, I don't know, 20 seconds or something, felt like, you know. But the lyrics were about me wanting their lights to shine on me, and for the song inside of me, this is what I want to bring to it.
3: You

0: That's Patiently, the first song that Steve Perry co-wrote with Neil Sean for Journey. Now, the story goes they wrote that in a Denver hotel room on the first night they met. And the second song they wrote together, that would be Lights. Here's Neil Sean.
1: I think it was really the second song that I wrote with Steve. Patiently was the first song. And we kind of banged that out, you know, in a hotel room one day in a couple hours. And then, you know, I sat down with him and he had his chorus. And I just started playing Hendrix-y type chords to what he was singing. And then, you know, came up with, you know, the bridge. And it all kind of just fell together like in about 10 minutes.

0: Lights from Infinity, the first Journey album to feature singer Steve Perry. And while Infinity was a success, it went on to sell millions of copies. Neil Sean said that that was all thanks to the endless touring the band did in support of the record.
1: We got no radio or play. We had like a little bit of play on Lights in San Francisco and a few other cities, but that was it.
2: One of our requirements of ourselves was not to record anything you couldn't perform, likewise. So yeah, there was never any loss in transition there. What you heard on the radio, that's what you got on the stage, plus some.
0: One song from Infinity that did get a little bit of airplay when it was released was The Ethereal Wheel in the Sky, a song that Neil Sean had written before Steve Perry even joined the band.
1: I pulled out an acoustic guitar and like just started banging on it. I've been listening to Rumors, a Fleetwood Mac record. Wheel in the Sky just sort of came out from listening to Fleetwood Mac. That's kind of cool, and I just started banging on something, and there it was. And then Diane Valerie, I think Ross's first wife, had Wheel in the Sky or something like that. And then I just said, keep on turning. I added that, and there was the chorus, and then Robert Fleischman came in and wrote the rest of the lyrics, which are great lyrics.

0: Angel in the Sky was already written when Steve Perry joined the band. He went in the studio, sang it with his phrasing and style, and added the backing vocal part behind Neil Sean's guitar solo. Then, and only then, it became Wheel in the Sky. 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
0: Journey wrapped up the Infinity Tour, and drummer Ainsley Dunbar promptly quit the band. I don't know why someone would do that. He was replaced by Steve Smith just in time to start work on what would become 1979's Evolution album. I'm Nick Carter. 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
8: We had absolutely no breaks. We played date after date after date, and then right when we got back, we went directly into rehearsal and started writing for the next record. Then when we got the material together in about 2 weeks, then we went in the studio and cut another record. Then we went out on tour again and played the same amount of days. So it was just endless, you know?
0: Now, among the songs on Evolution was Lovin', Touchin', Squeezin', written by singer Steve Perry. And it became the band's first top 20 charting single. And maybe even the song that broke Journey into the mainstream music scene. Here's Steve Perry.
9: You know, that is an interesting thing. I mean, you only can go inside yourself and draw that which you feel it's coming from. But when the lyrics finally get written and you finally sing it and it's finished, some of the bigger songs have multiple meanings to multiple people. And that can be a wonderful thing. It can fit their own little movie situation they're going through at the time. And sometimes it can mean other things to people entirely, which can be a little frightening.
10: You

0: Lovin', Touchin', Squeezin'. That used to close out Journey's live set. Neil Sean says he liked to play it last because, well, it's slower and it gave the band a chance to stretch out and jam some blues at the beginning and the end of the song. Oh, boy. You self-indulgent musicians. These days, Journey tends to end their live shows with Don't Stop Believin' or Any Way You Want It. I'm Nick Carter. Coming up next off the record, Greg Rolie explains his Journey departure. And Jonathan Cain, he remembers the one gig that changed his life.
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11: This is Journey, Off the Record. Steve Perry and Neil Schon were still writing together when it came time to do 1980's Departure album. In fact, they co-wrote the record's first single from the soundtrack of Caddyshack, is where most of us know it. Any Way You Want It. Here's Steve Perry.
12: Any Way You Want It, I think I might have played bass when we were writing a little bit, but it was written with Neil Schon. We wrote it together.
11: Journey hit the road just days after the Departure album was released in February of 1980. Here's Steve Perry.
12: We were the hardest touring band. I mean, we would stay out there. I came back to, like I said, another time, I came back to my mom's house because I didn't have an apartment yet. I'm still on tour, you know. I parked my car in the garage, and I remember the phone rang. One Christmas again, the phone rang, and I leaped out of bed and ran down the hall thinking I was late for the bus. I mean, it was so, and then I'd reach to the phone and dial 9 for a line out, you know. I knew that I'd been on the road too long.

0: Journey did over 100 dates in support of Departure. And when the tour wrapped, Greg Raleigh quit the band.
1: I really lost track of who I was. That was my problem. It's my own personal problem. You know, it didn't belong to anybody. And to, you know, come to grips with that and look at it and go, you know, I got to cool out here. I drank too much. This is not cool. So I made that choice. It's like it's time to reel it back in. And it was that simple. And when I finished that last gig in Japan, I swear to God, to this day, I look back and it was such a relief that I just walked off. And I was glad to have done what I did. I was glad to be in that band. Everything was cool. But I just couldn't do it anymore. Those

0: That's one of my favorites. It's Stone in Love, written by Steve Perry, Neil Sean, and keyboardist Jonathan Cain, who joined the band after Greg Raleigh left. Here's Neil Sean.
1: Jonathan was opening for us, and him and John Waite were opening for us with the Babies. I hung out a lot with Jonathan after hours when the gig was over. Him and I would hang once in a while, and we'd go to clubs, and we'd sit in and just jam and, have fun. Before you knew it, Greg really wanted to retire. He'd been there way before me, doing the whole Santana thing. He just sort of burnt out with the whole road. When he decided to do that, we all talked about it, and Jonathan was an obvious choice. And I liked the fact that he not only was a great songwriter and played keyboards great, but he played guitar. And I liked the aspect of him strapping on a guitar and getting away from the keyboards for a second.
2: We had played a gig in Oakland as the Babies at the Kaiser Memorial. And our manager at the time knew I was up to something. He had wind of something was going on. And they all showed up backstage, like, hey, how you doing, and da da da. And they thought, hey, this is too weird. Why would these guys be coming around to our gig, And I knew that I was going to San Francisco, but I couldn't say anything yet because we hadn't really finalized anything, So I was like, oh no, I'm going to be able to keep my mug here, It was pretty interesting.

0: Who's Crying Now was a song that was originally started in my car driving up the I-5 freeway, and I had a mini cassette player in my hand, and I was coming back from Los Angeles, and we were about to get together, Jonathan Cain and I, and start writing. And I don't know what happened. I was just listening to the radio, and I just got inspired, and I started singing this, you know, one love feeds the fire, one heart builds a tower. And that's all I had. I had a da-da-da-da-da-da, and that's it. And it was, of course, slower. And I showed it to John, and we started putting a feel. I always liked sort of a Fleetwood Mac, How Long Has This Been Going On by Ace. That became the pocket for this hook line, and then it was written with Jonathan Cain and myself.
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1: This is Journey Off the Record. I am Nick Carter. Thanks for being here. I appreciate that. Journey started work on the Raised on Radio album in the fall of 1985, and for the first time, they opted not to work with a producer. Steve Perry handled the production with a big assist from Jonathan Cain. Here's Steve.
0: I must tell you, if you listen to Raised on Radio now, oh my gosh, the songs just stand up. I really believe in that album, I always did, and I always loved the way Jonathan and myself and Neil wrote that material. I think if you listen to that record now, you'll be very surprised. I sure am. It's in my car, and I listen to it more than I maybe should. I just, you know, when I'm driving down the road and I'm cranking it and the windows are down and somebody pulls up next to me, I kind of turn it down so they don't think I'm some kind of, you know, oh, isn't that him listening to his own music?
1: But that's definitely not how guitarist Neil Sean feels about the Raised on the Radio album.
15: I was just really not content with what had happened to the band at that point. I was really not getting along with Steve that well, and I was not happy with the direction that it was taking, you know, during Raised on Radio. I just thought it was ballsless. A nice, smooth record, but it didn't sound like a Journey record. You know, all the guts were taken out of it. You know, I felt like there was no guitar. There was always a lot of guitar on our previous records that were the biggest records. And so I think a lot of people felt the same way because obviously, or otherwise the record would have oversold some of our other records that were like that. There was a lot of tension in the studio and I was out partying a lot, sometimes not sleeping and showing up at the studio just to be, you know, because he was producing. So like, you know, I'd like coming in after the party and having him see me just look, you know, all scruffy and knowing that I hadn't slept. And he'd say, oh, look at you, man. You're in terrible shape and you're not going to be good for nothing. And then I just said, oh, yeah, let's go inside. And I pick up the guitar and I swear to God, I played like Be Good to Yourself in one take. And that's all I was supposed to do that day was get a solo on that song. And I did in the first take. And I said, see ya.

0: Okay, so there's lots of news in the Journey camp recently. Buckle up. Let me see if I can break it down for you. First, Neil Sean, in a very, shall we say, infamous radio interview, says that, well, he and Jonathan Cain, they're fine. And Journey's hitting the road in 2026. A few days after that, Neil posted on X that Jonathan Cain announced his farewell to Journey. But not to worry, Neil was going to keep the Great Journey legacy alive with new music. Then Jonathan Cain said, wait a minute, pump the brakes, I'm still in the band, I haven't left, and I will indeed be touring with Journey all of next year into 2027. But I will say goodbye after that, after the farewell Journey tour, to pursue my ministry. And oh yeah, got my own EP coming out later this year. All right, I have questions. So is it a Journey farewell tour, or is it a Jonathan Cain farewell to Journey tour? I don't know. Maybe they should take a page out of the Sopranos book and just fade to black on that note. Here's Neil Sean.
1: The Sopranos, that was like a mind blower for me, actually. I didn't even know about it. I remember somebody had sent me an email, and so I just kind of wrote it off. And then I was out that night doing something and never heard that it was going to be on the show, and my phone was just blowing up, you know. And so, yeah, that was definitely just monstrous for the song.

once you walk on stage, and especially as the audiences got bigger and bigger, it didn't seem to matter. You just were on this adrenaline, hyperdrive, and you would crash after the show, not even knowing how tired you were.

0: 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Production and engineering by Brett Abbott. I am Nick Carter. Follow me on the internets. I need souls for the master. I mean, I'm on Instagram at the Notorious NIK at X as well. And I'm going to see you next time. Off the Record.
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You been? 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
1: The countdown is on. 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